0: them here. This is the Radical Mix with Brother Lou on ATL Praise House Radio. I wonder if them here.
1: Brother Lou, home of the best gospel music.

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And there are some of you here that have not encountered the love of God. 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

0: Greetings, everyone. This is Brother Paul. We have breaking news. We go live to Zawardi, who is in Trinity Chopper. Zawardi, what are you seeing?
1: Thank you, my Brother Paul. Yeah, this is Zawardi, you know, and we have flyover in the Trinity Chopper. Mr. People, and some DJ, me see, a run from DJ Penny birthday bash, you know. Me recognize Brother Feather, Brother Chihuahua, Brother Sheen, Apache Finger, and Bless P. I run towards them car. I will zoom in and show you where we sit. Watch you know. My brother Lou wanna turn up on the stage. I'm gonna make you hear where my play here. Listen to this. Watch you know. Let it go, brother Lou. Let it go. Run the tune.

0: 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I am Benjamin Dube.
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9: Brother Lou, this is Danny from Stories of Our Life. Me just come to tell us, say, yo, you're the baddest round here, you know? Nobody can do you nothing. No Chihuahua can bite you. No Brother Steven. No Pastor Clark. No Bungie. None of them. Ask Sauti or Clarky. You're the baddest.

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But I gotta keep looking up. Ground is shaking, walls are breaking, and my heart is racing.

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She said, well, it's 21 weeks. 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Something rose up in us that said we trust God too much to give up.

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A storm came. The lightning started flashing. The young man that was driving the car lost control of the automobile, ran off the road, and everybody was all right except him. They got out of the car, and just across the dirt road was a white house. They took him across there to that white house and knocked on the door, and a white lady came to the door and said, "Can I help you?"

Somebody say yes here. Well, the daughter put that phone down and went back into the living room. And the little children, they were sitting there crying. They were all sitting there crying. And by that time, grandmama had got out of the car. She made her way across that dirt road and she walked up to it and just opened up the screen door and she peeped in and she said, "How's my son doing?"

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She walked in that closet.

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The children had gotten happy. The white lady had gotten happy.

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He walked in that room and mama didn't say anything.

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Let me hear you say yes. If you know it to be a doctor.

0: Matthew chapter 17. I'm going to talk about this Friday night. Matthew chapter 17. The Bible says that a man ran up to Jesus. And he said to Jesus, "I brought my son to your disciples, and your disciples could not cure him." Jesus looks at the disciples and he says, "You perverse and faithless generation, how long shall I be with you?" He turns back to the Father. He says, "Bring him to me." And the Bible says Jesus rebuked him.
1: "Thank you, Jesus. You are wiser than the wisest. You are stronger than the strongest. Yes, God, you are richer than the richest. You're clothed with majesty. You're clothed with power. You're clothed with strength. The heavens declare the glory of the Lord. The earth belongs to you. The heaven belongs to you. 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

0: your girl Karen Ennis from Kingston, Jamaica, and you're listening to ATL Praise House with Brother Lou. Keep it locked. Don't touch that dial. You don't know. God is good all the time.
1: Better is one day. Better is a moment in your presence than an eternity anywhere else without. Better is a moment. You're better. The King of Glory. The earth is the Lord's and the fullness thereof. The world and those who dwell therein. For he has founded it upon the seas and established it upon the rivers. And who shall ascend the hill of the Lord? Who could stand in the holy place? He who has clean hands and a pure heart, who does not lift up his soul to what is false and does not swear deceitfully. You will receive a blessing from the Lord. You will receive the blessing of his presence and righteousness from the God of his salvation. Such is the generation of those who seek him, who seek the face of the God of Jacob. Take a breath. So lift up your heads, O gates, and be lifted up, O ancient doors, that the King of Glory may come in. Oh, who is this King of Glory?

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You might be listening. 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And you'll say, I know we can do it, but it seems like my time has passed. And I want to encourage you, because I was reading the Even Nows in Scripture, and I got to Martha, because her brother Lazarus had died, and he had been dead for 4 days. And Jesus shows up, and she says, Lord, if you had been here, my brother wouldn't have died. But even now,

overcomers. I overcame.

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You loved us while we

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I don't know who that word is for, but I need you to trust God too much to give up.

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I know we're in a nice building right now, but there are people who are going to hear this that need the strength of your voice right now, that are working in the underground church, witnessing to one life at a time, and they just want to know, are there other people like me who love him like me, who will serve him like me? 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I want to speak something to the persecuted church. 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
1: Them can't test you. You are the best DJ for true. We have your back. You sounded like a rock, Brother Lou. We're ready for your talk. It's ATL Praise House, Radical Praise. This is Shelly.
0: The grace to overcome. Say that again. Say, I have the grace to overcome. So I'm calling this the Overcomers Record.

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0: 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And as he lift up his eyes, God keep blessing him, yes. 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You can't miss this. To miss is to this. 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
1: A long time now me want to get a breakthrough, but I couldn't get a bus until I find Brother Lou. 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

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You are mine."

0: song, sir. And around the way, it's that boy, Mr. Na Na Na Na. What them say, ATL praise house, brother low, the thing gone. Well, this is Nanamus, and when I'm in Atlanta, I listen to ATL Praise House with Brother Lou.
1: Come on, give him glory, give him glory, give him glory. Hallelujah, hallelujah, hallelujah. For have not I declared that the whole earth shall be filled with my glory? I've spoken and said that the whole creation is groaning, waiting for the adoption of sons. Knowing this hour that even as I pierced the side of Adam and caused the bride to come forth, even as I pierced the side of my son and caused the bride to come forth, know that in this hour I'm piercing the nations, that my church, that my house might come forth. Know that in this hour that the church shall become called that which is borderless, for Bethel shall arise in this hour. The place where God is, the place where God arises. Borderlessness shall be the sign of the coming forth of my kingdom. For certainly in places that are uncommon and places that are not called my house shall come the arising of the sign of the Lord, the hand and manifestation of the Almighty God in this hour. For know, my people, that I'm creeping into all of the places of the world, and the nation shall arise and flow into that which is called Bethel.

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0: to Brother Luke.
1: I don't want the power of this moment to pass you. I don't want the power of this moment to pass you. I know I talk a lot, but I got to tell you this. In Matthew chapter 9, Jesus was in his hometown. The Bible says that every time he went to meet one need, another need came to him. And we use phrases like, while he was still ministering to this person, or as he was talking to this person, there were so many people who needed him in that moment. And a man came up and said, Jesus, my daughter has died. His name was Jairus. And he came up and said, my daughter has died. So Jesus said, I will come and heal her. So Jesus is now on his way from one place to another place to meet someone else's need. When the Bible says that a woman who had an issue of blood for 12 years thought to herself, this is my moment. Nothing else had worked. And she didn't have enough time to talk to him because he was on his way somewhere else. So she just reached up and grabbed the hem of his garment

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1: This is my testimony when you said this. Where would I be?

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Can we sing that again? Let's sing that.

people. Today a Friday, and Brother Lou feel better than 50 pit bulls. No, Brother Lou now turn down the prayers. Turn down for what? 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Run the track.

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tonight, you are my strength. Strength like no other. Strength like no other. Now lay your hands on yourself, say it reaches to me. 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

something from God tonight? 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Here's your chance. Begin to open up your mouth and tell him what you want from him. As you cry out before him, you have his ear.

Good morning, good morning, good morning. Okay, this is sounding good. I made some changes yesterday, so, you know, I think my mic is popping really good. Good morning, everybody. Welcome to the Gospel Joy Morning Show. This is a new day the Lord has made, and we shall rejoice and be glad in it, because He is indeed worthy to be praised. I am excited to be alive this morning. I'm excited that God would see it fit to have me here this morning, alive and well. Alive or well. Millions didn't make it, but I'm just glad that I'm one of the ones who did. Hallelujah. And so this morning, I am grateful to be alive, grateful to be in this moment that God has given us. And so this morning, I am here with purpose. I am here this morning to give God glory and praise. So I want to say good morning, Jesus. Good morning, Lord. Thank you again for waking me up this morning. Thank you, Lord, for setting me on my way this morning, that I could be here to worship you and to magnify your holy name. Hallelujah. This is Dr. D-Roy here, and you're tuning in to another blessed day right here on GL365 Radio. I'm grateful to be alive. I'm grateful that you're with me this morning. God has given us breath. God has given us strength, and God has given us purpose. And so this morning, that means there is something in this day designed for you. Hallelujah. There's something in this day that is designed for you. Whatever trials and tribulations and things that weighed you down yesterday, we're going to release it in the atmosphere today. And we're going to lift up the name of Jesus. Whatever you're believing God for today, let's expect it. He is faithful. He is ever present. He's here with us this morning, and He is guiding every step that we take. So lift your heart, lift your hope, and let's walk into the morning with joy, with confidence, and a spirit of expectation this morning that God is going to have His way. Family, let's get this day started. Welcome once again to the Gospel Joy Morning Show, and we want to thank God again for waking us up this morning, for allowing us to be here to see a brand new day. A brand new day. God, we thank you. We appreciate you. We love you. We thank you again for just being God again to the Gospel Joy Morning Show. And we want to thank God again for waking us up this morning, for allowing us to be here to see a brand new day. A brand new day. God, we thank you. We appreciate you. We love you. We thank you again for just being God. We thank

worthy to be praised, oh God. And so this morning we ask you, Jesus, to just have your way. Have your way this morning, God, and take full control of everything that is done, everything that is said, and everything that we have given to you, God. We ask you to accept our worship today. And Lord Jesus, send your blessing to your people today as we listen in and we worship you and magnify you. Have your way, Lord God, in Jesus' name. Amen and amen. We give God praise this morning and we magnify him because he is indeed worthy to be praised. Hallelujah, hallelujah, hallelujah. I got a word I want to share with us this morning. Hallelujah. And so we are grateful to God for all that he has done and what he's about to do in our lives. Hallelujah. Thank you, Jesus. Thank you, Jesus. Thank you, Lord God. The word of God is going to come to us this morning from John 15 and verse 10. John 15 and verse 10. And so this morning we honor God's word. And John 15 and verse 10 says, "If you keep my commandments, you shall abide in my love, even as I have kept my Father's commandments and abide in his love." John 15 and verse 10. Hallelujah. We honor the word of the Lord this morning. Jesus gives us a powerful invitation. Amen. Jesus gives us a powerful invitation to abide in his love, not to visit it, not to occasionally feel it. But he's saying to us this morning, live in it. Hallelujah. Live in it, the Lord is saying. To make it the atmosphere of our hearts and the foundation of our daily walk. That's what God is saying. To abide means to remain in. Amen. To stay connected with. To dwell without interruption. My God. Hallelujah. To dwell without interruption. Jesus models this for us. He kept the Father's commandments not out of obligation, but out of relationship. Hallelujah. His obedience flowed with love, and his love flowed with intimacy with the Father. Thank you, Jesus. So, in the same way, our obedience is not meant to be mechanical or burdensome. It is natural, a natural response of the heart that knows it is loved. Amen. When we keep his commandments, we choose forgiveness over bitterness. We choose purity over compromise. We choose compassion over indifference. We worship over worry. We step deeper into the flow of his love. So my brothers and sisters, this morning I want to encourage us that abiding in his love stabilizes your emotions. It strengthens your decision and anchors your identity. It reminds you that you are not performing for God's acceptance. Hallelujah. You are responding to God's acceptance. His love is already extended to us. His presence is already available to us. His grace is already active in us. Today, my brothers and sisters, choose to remain in that love this morning. Amen. Let it shape your thoughts. Let it soften your words. Let it guide your steps. You are loved with a love that does not fade. You are loved with a love that's not fractured. You are loved with a love that can never fail. If you keep my commandments, you will abide in my love. Just as I have kept my Father's commandments and abide in his love. My brothers and sisters, the key takeaways today is that abiding in God's love is a daily choice. It's not a momentary

feeling. Key takeaway today is obedience flows from relationship, not pressure or performance. Amen. And Jesus models the way. He obeyed because he loved, and he loved because he stayed connected to his Father. God's love is a place of stability where your identity is secure and your spirit is strengthened. And the final key takeaway today is every act of obedience draws you deeper into the experience of his presence and his peace. So this morning, remember, if you keep his commandments, you will abide in his love. Hallelujah. You will abide in his love. Let me pray for us today. Father God, thank you for inviting us to abide into your love. This morning, Jesus, help us to walk in obedience that flows from a heart fully connected with you, Jesus, and connected to you, Lord God. Let your love, oh Jesus, shape our thoughts and guide our decisions. Hallelujah. Let it shape our character today, Jesus. Keep us close to your presence, and let everything that we do today reflect the love you have shown unto us through your Son, Jesus Christ. In his name we pray, and we say amen and amen. I hope these words today touch your hearts. I hope these words today allow you to reflect on the love of Jesus Christ. Hallelujah. He loves the Father to show us how to love him, to show us how to love each other. So this morning, let that resonate with us today. Hallelujah. And remember these key takeaways: that abiding in God's love is a daily choice. Obedience flows from relationship. Jesus models the way for us. God's love is a place of stability. And every act of obedience draws you deeper, deeper in love with him. God bless you. Have a wonderful, wonderful rest of the day. And we continue worship this morning in Jesus' name. Amen.

Hallelujah. What a song. What a song this morning. I got a song that I want to drop in your spirit this morning, man. A song that we literally just released. And Lady B has been writing some songs lately, and I'm telling you, this one beat me up. Beat me up when we were getting ready to get it recorded. And I want to share it with you this morning. It was released at midnight last night, Eastern time. I want to share it with you because I know God has a plan, and we want to trust God with our tomorrow. Amen. We don't want to be worrying about tomorrow. So we're going to trust God with our tomorrow. And so I know this song is for somebody today, and I want to break it out here this morning for someone. Someone who has been worrying about their tomorrow. Someone who has been scared to face their tomorrow. I want you to know today that God, we're going to trust him. We just have to trust him with our tomorrow. Amen. We just have to trust him with our tomorrow. God has a special way of looking out for his people. Amen. This song is a deeply moving worship ballad. Amen. That captures the heart of surrender. It captures the heart of surrender, faith, and divine assurance. Amen. And it is written as a declaration of confidence in God's unfailing guidance. And so this morning, I want this song to bless your heart. So listen to the words of this song this morning. I trust you with tomorrow. Check it out.

Man, I tell you, when I was preparing the song, the song beat me up so much. Lady B just gets better and better and better writing these songs. I tell you, that's her niche right there, man. The verse says, "When mountains rise where hope once stood," listen to this. "You make a way that's always good. When fear tries hard to steal my peace, your promises bring sweet release." Listen to this. "You never change. You never fail. Your love remains beyond the veil. And when I cannot understand, I choose to trust your sovereign plan. I trust you with tomorrow, Lord, with every dream and every open door. You were faithful yesterday, and your mercy lights my way. So I lay my worries down below," the word says, and place my future in your hands alone. My heart can rest, my soul can sing, for you are God and you hold everything." Now the bridge says, "You are my refuge, you are my guide, the steady rock standing by my side. No fear of what the future brings. My confidence is in the King. Though I can't see beyond today, I know you'll never leave my way." Check this. "Your word is true, your love is sure. In you my hope will endure. So I trust you with tomorrow, Lord, with every dream and every open door. You were faithful yesterday, and your mercy lights my way. So I lay my worries down below and place my future in your hands alone. My heart can rest, my soul can sing, for you are God and you hold everything." What a song. What a song. Great job, baby.

0: 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Such a powerful song. Please go out and stream the song today as much as you can. Give it the first day. Give it a big hit today, man. Go and stream the song. I trust you with tomorrow. I trust you with tomorrow. 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It's on Apple Music. 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So check it out, man. I trust you with tomorrow, Lloyd. All right, stand by for V180. 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
2: Consider Isaiah 41, verse 10. I am your God. I will strengthen you. Yes, I will help you. Dr. George Washington Carver overcame racial prejudice and became an educator, scientist, and inventor who was honored by the U.S. Congress. He was also a follower of Christ. And here's what he had to say about prayer. My prayers seem to be more of an attitude than anything else. I indulge in very little lip service, but I ask the great Creator silently, daily, and often many times a day, to permit me to speak to him, and I ask him to give me wisdom, understanding, and bodily strength to do his will. Hence, I'm asking and receiving all the time. Carver gave the world many inventions, and he was most famous for what he could do with a peanut. He stood on the truth of these scriptures. Isaiah 45, verse 2, I will go before you and make the crooked places straight. Jeremiah 33, verse 3, call to me, and I will answer you and show you great and mighty things which you do not know. In Isaiah 41, verse 10, fear not, for I am with you. Be not dismayed, for I am your God. I will strengthen you. Yes, I will help you. I will uphold you with my righteous right hand. Now pay particular attention to Carver's words. He said, I am asking and receiving all the time. Prayer was not his last resort, but his first choice. To him, it was more than religious ritual. It was a means of constant communication with the God he loved, sometimes talking and sometimes listening, but at all times sensitive to and aware of the presence of God. And daily prayer should be that for you too. The importance of daily prayer. That's Vision's Word for Today.
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Here's a brand new song by Timothy Roberts, man. I love this song. This song is called Grateful, y'all. It's a Tuesday morning, so you know we do all things reggae, right? All things ready to Tuesday morning.

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1: Before I dare you, I challenge you to pause and say thank you, God, because there is power.

Let me say good morning to the family this morning. I'm grateful to have you, man. Grateful to have you. Christopher Rose, Alicia Harry, Anita Buchanan, Carmen Cooper, Dr. Avis McGriff, Joy Dallas, Vivian Sims. Good morning to you. I'm grateful to be alive. I'm grateful that you guys are here as support to this wonderful, wonderful ministry, man. You are truly, truly blessed. You are truly, truly a blessing to us also. And so I'm grateful. I'm grateful for you. Thank you once again. And God bless you. Each and every one of you out there, man. God bless you. God bless you. Appreciate you. Appreciate, love you. Yeah. Here's John Mark Wigan. Yeah. Kevin Downswell, champion.

0: This is Donnie McClurkin, and I've got a personal note that I'd like to drop in your spirit today. I want for you to take one day at a time. Now think about it. What good is it to worry about something that you can't control, that hasn't even happened yet? God doesn't expect us to figure everything out at once, but he wants us to focus on what we're dealing with today, to seek his wisdom for today, to draw strength from him for today. So if you find yourself worrying about things that haven't happened yet, do yourself a good favor and take that weight off of your own shoulders and deal with the cares of the present. You'll find that you'll have more peace in your mind and that your spirit can rest knowing that God's grace is totally sufficient for whatever giants you have to face today. And he doesn't want you to voluntarily take on the cares of life all at once. So slow down and take your life one day at a time.
1: There's a wonderful statement in Pilgrim's Progress about giant despair. This is it. In the sunshine, giant despair loses the use of his hands. That's a good point. I don't know about you, but my demons almost always come in the night. 3 o'clock in the morning, I fight the demon of fear and despair. When it's dark, I feel so helpless and alone. But when the sun comes up, I can handle anything. It's not a surprise that one of the names for Jesus is the light of the world. You see, the sun is the sun. The light makes all the difference. I'm Steve Brown. You think about that. Hey, share what you just heard with a friend. Go to youthinkaboutthat.com.
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3: When you picture a battleground, gentleness and respect aren't likely the adjectives that come to mind. And yet in 1 Peter chapter 3, verse 15, we are commanded to defend the gospel with gentleness and respect. Our discussions with non-believers can quickly turn into some kind of bloody battlefield with heated arguments, peppering, belittling insults. But we need to resist that urge. God expects his ambassadors to stay in control of their emotions. God expects us to maintain a godly decorum that's worthy of our stately king. Christ's victory, it's already settled. His triumphant return is not dependent on a frenzied effort or some kind of red-faced debate on our part. So don't attempt to defend his honor in some kind of dishonorable way. Keep your cool. Let your defense be seasoned with the courteous dignity that befits God's royal family.
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peace of God cover me, Jesus. Is that your prayer this morning? I hope that's your prayer, man.

want to say good morning to Virginia Centelier. Good morning to you, Marjorie Douglas, Arlene Sawyers, all our anonymous listeners this morning. Want to say hello, good morning. Welcome to the Gospel Joy Morning Show, y'all. Carlene Davis, cover me. Peace of God, cover me. All right, we're going to move right along. Here's another Brahma Collective. This one is called A Fervent Heart.

We declare your name this morning, Lord God, with a fervent heart. We want to bless you and praise your holy name. You're seated on the throne, Jesus, your God alone.

You're seated on the throne. You are God and God alone. So with a fervent heart, Jesus, I give you all the praise. I give you all the glory and the honor. Yes, Jesus. Here's Golden Buck Valley, no longer a slave to fear. Some of you met me with this song being our theme song back in the day. Man, I tell you, 2018, somewhere there.

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0: Hello, yes, it's that time again when the wonderful folks over at Elim Church of God, under the leadership of Reverend Marcia Pennicott, present their 2026 fish fry. 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
1: Yeah. 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
2: 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You know none?
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0: 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That's a Jerry. 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Yes, 646-538-2734. When we say Razor Express, then bad, then turn up. Your head are going to look decent, then gone.
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2: Okay, so at the time, my mother was my only source of financial support. Yeah. And her...

Yes, I am. I'm telling you, yes, I am so blessed. I am so blessed. Too blessed to be stressed. I tell him I'm too appointed to be disappointed. I just want to give God praise this today. I can say morning because I'm not recording the program as yet. I just want to give God praise this morning for another beautiful, beautiful day outside. Yes, man, he woke us up in our right and our sound mind, and that's a lot to give God thanks for, because guess what? This is the day that the Lord has made, and we're going to rejoice and we are going to be glad in it. I tell her, Monique, big up yourself. I tell her, my co-worker dear, my daughter, Monique, big up yourself. Monique, good to see you in the chat room. Yes, man, and for each and everyone over there by 8 knot, I don't know if Monique, your partner is listening. I tell her, your partner in crime. I tell you, God is good all the time and all the time. I don't know if Cheryl have a thing lock up. Yeah, man, I don't know who over there in 8 North have a thing lock up, but I know Monique is locked in. So, Monique, share the link, all right? Share the link that me can pick up a well at 8 North, that, you know, whoever is there, all my co-workers, the nurses, the techs, the nurse assistant, I tell them, and housekeeping, dietary. Big up to everyone over there, man, by Einstein, from the lobby all the way up to the 11th floor, especially my floor 8 knot. Big up on yourself all the time. Praise be to God. So let us pray. Father, in the name of Jesus, as I come before you one more time to just lift up your name, to just glorify you, to just honor you, to just praise you, oh God, because this is the day that you have made, and I'm going to rejoice and be glad in it. I just want to thank you, dear God, for your mercy and your goodness. Thank you, dear God, for being our Jehovah Jireh. Yes, man, our Jehovah Nisi. Yes, man, you are our provider. Praise be to God. You are our healer. You are our comforter this morning. For somebody this morning who's discouraged, I pray, oh God, before even the program is over, the songs, the words of encouragement will uplift, will motivate, will encourage somebody today. I pray for somebody that is sick. You said by your stripes they are healing. You said healing is your children's bread. So I pray in the mighty name of Jesus that they will press through, oh God, hallelujah, the crowd today and just touch the hem of your garment, oh God, and virtue is going to be leaving you and going into them, and immediately they are healed, but by their faith they are healed. Hallelujah, because you said faith without works, oh God, hallelujah. So by your faith today, oh God, you are healed today. You are, and Daddy Jesus is going to provide for somebody today, somebody who's in need of a job, oh God, somebody right now, Father God, that is in need of, oh God, there's so many people right now, Father God, that are in need, and I know, oh God, that you are our Jehovah Jireh today. I pray right now in the mighty name of Jesus that you will touch the heart of somebody, oh God, right now, Daddy Jesus, that know that somebody's in need, and oh God, their heart will be touched, oh God, they will have a heart of compassion, that they will reach out even to go to the supermarket and just pick up a few little items, or if they have the finance, the cash, they will, oh God, just bless somebody today. Hallelujah. Thank you, Jesus. I pray for those that are in leadership position, that they will look to you, Daddy Jesus, for direction. Hallelujah. They will look to you that they can be able to make the right choices for your people. For somebody that is in need of immigration issue, they're going through their immigration issue. I pray, oh God, that you will speak to, hallelujah, the right person, oh God. They will look to you, Daddy Jesus, hallelujah, that they'll be able to help out somebody that is here, that, oh God, hallelujah, that is undocumented and want to pay their taxes and don't want to look over their shoulder. They don't want to let fear become a part of their life, because you said in your word that you did not give us a spirit of fear, but of love and of power and of a sound mind today. So I pray, oh God, hallelujah, that you will speak to the right, oh God, those that are in charge of, oh God, immigration, oh God, that they'll be able to make a way, hallelujah, for those, oh God, that are in that predicament today. I pray right now, Father God, as I'm about to go forth with this program, I pray that you will lead and direct me. I welcome the Holy Spirit to lead and direct me, that whatever I say, whatever I do, oh God, it will be of you. Even the songs that I play, Daddy Jesus,
somebody will be blessed. Somebody will be uplifted. It will put a smile on somebody's face. I just want to thank you for the CJ Gospel Hour family. I pray for Poppy Lady's husband. I pray that you will touch him in an individual way, from the crown of his head to the sole of his feet. Even those, oh God, hallelujah, at the facility, we pray for favor in the mighty name of Jesus. I pray for all the CJ Gospel Hour family. I pray that you will visit every home. Let your peace and your joy and your happiness abide. I pray, oh God, over the atmosphere, oh God, that whatever go out and whatever come in, oh God, hallelujah, oh God, it will be of you today. I just want to thank you, dear God, for this program. Take control, Daddy Jesus. Hallelujah. Be the driver, oh God, hallelujah. Be the director, hallelujah. Oh God, that everything that it will be done, even a backslider, unsaved, will come to know you, because, hallelujah, you said in your word, it is not your will that any should perish, but all should come to repentance. So even if they don't call in to the program, but Daddy Jesus, they will surrender their life to you before it is too late. I just want to thank you and praise you and honor you today. In Jesus' holy and precious name we pray. Amen, amen, and amen. Big up yourself, Monique. Big up yourself. I tell you, look like a yellow over there, everything lock up. So guess what? Now we're going to start off with a song here. We're going to start off with this song. I'm telling you, man. I'm telling you. So I just want to greet up Radio Line again. I just want to thank Pastor Needham for holding down the fort for Bishop Martin. Yes, but I want to thank Bishop Pastor Needham for passing on the baton to me. I'm telling you, man. Big up yourself, Pastor Needham. And do remember this coming Saturday. Yes, Pastor Needham will be having a prayer breakfast. So all is invited. All is invited. And do remember on the 26th, at the 26th, I do it. Yeah, man, at the 26th is doing it. Brother CJ, big annual birthday celebration. And we're looking to see each and everyone to come out and support with the man of God, Brother CJ and Sister Ivica. Once a Brother CJ birthday, and my birthday too. If I'm my birthday, and his birthday too. I'm telling you, so we're looking to see everyone to come out and support. And also, do remember Icon Restaurant. Yes, right there at 3048 Fenton Avenue. You can just stroll on over there. Breakfast is still serving. Yeah, man. And then lunchtime is coming up. And then in the afternoon, you have dinner. I mean, all kind of thing over there. All kind of thing. Them have porridge. Them have kalalo. Them have breadfruit. Them have all kind of thing over there, man. So go check out Icon Restaurant. Yes, man. At 3048 Fenton Avenue. Also talk about Golden Ring Restaurant at 4342 White Plains Road. You can check them out. So if you're a pastor, just tell them, say, guess what? Sister Ivy said, if me come over here, see me and Sister Ivy are advertising, and she said, if me come and buy, me get a spoon of rice. Yeah, man, me get a spoon of rice or extra 2 spoon of porridge. Yeah, man, so check out Golden Ring Restaurant at 4342 White Plains Road, and guess what? Them have all kind of thing over there on the menu too. Them have liver, them have kidney, them have fried dumpling, fried flitters, fried fish. I'm telling you, kalalo, all soup. I'm telling you, man, salt fish, mackerel, hake and salt fish. All kind of thing are going over there, man. All kind of thing. Them have banana porridge, caramel porridge, sea moss porridge, oats porridge. Lord have mercy. Una make me hungry. Una make me hungry. I'm telling you, man. I'm telling you.

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What a friend, what a friend. 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All our sins and grief to bear. What a privilege we have.

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Somebody tell you have some friends, you know. And you think that they're your friend, man. And you got you something, you know. And you tell them. I'm here to tell you, say better. You take a mic.

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0: No. Sister Bala, she want a pull up on her one ear. She said, take it back from the top. Sister Bala can't say pull up, you know. Sister Bala, remind me of Carol Williams. Could you replay, please, Sister Ivy? 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So Sister Bala say, blessing to you, Sister Bala. She say, love. 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Good, whatever. Blessing, Sister Ivy. And I love from the top. Please, Sister Bala, from the top for you. Love your Sister Bala. From the top. For Sister Bala, all the way up there in.
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0: year upon them. 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
3: Called AKA Sister Maxine. Sister Bola, blessing to Sister Clark. Big up to Jackie and Tony and the rest of the crew, man.

for somebody right now that is having suicidal thoughts. 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We're going to tear down all of the enemy plan. Because guess what? Words can either tear you down or they can build you up. So build up time today. Riches fade away. Because God's word of energy, God's word of power. 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It can either harm you or it can heal you. So God's word is here today to heal somebody and to comfort someone today that is going through. I'll send it to you, Sister Bala. A Wolipa, Wolipa singer, Wolipa, Wolipa reggae singer. So I'll send it to you on

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3: I say, I'm telling you, man, we're going to use the word of God today to heal somebody that is broken. Somebody that is broken. Someone that wants to give up. We want you to encourage yourself in God today, you know. Encourage yourself in God's word. Because we know the enemy's agenda is to steal, to kill, to steal, and to destroy, right?
4: Oh, Jesus.
3: But we're going to use the word to build up someone today. Because the word of God can change your situation.
4: Now,
3: every setback is for your comeback, you know. 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

0: I tell a man, somebody called me and said, "Sister Ivy, you can't take back that song if I tap for me."
1: In this pilgrim way.
0: So guess what? It's blessing someone out there in Radio Liner. So I'm going to take it back from the top for you, my sister. Right. Why if you just keep the faith, you know?
1: Grows from day to day.
0: Keep the faith, man.
1: Leaning on the everlasting.
0: This is when fear come knocking on your door. 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When love come knocking. Well, I should say when hate come knocking. Answer it with love.

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Yeah, man, because guess what? It's blessing her. It is blessing her. Praise be to God. And we just want to just give God thanks. Praise be to God. Because God has truly, truly been good to each and every single one of us, right? He woke us up this morning in our right and our sound mind. And that's a lot to give God thanks for. Even if you don't have any food in your refrigerator, or you don't have a job, by you just having life. Because while there is life, there is hope. Amen? Praise be to God. I just want you to just be of good courage and just continue to trust God, continue to depend upon Him, continue to remind Him of His word each and every day. Continue to use the word to be a lamp unto your feet and a light unto your pathway to lead and direct you down this pathway of life. Because we need the word of God in these times that we are living in. And we need to ask God to build up our faith in Him, that when the pressure, that when trials and tribulation come, man, we can use God's word, yeah, man, to navigate ourselves through the trials and through the tribulation, and knowing that God is always there with us. He told us that He'll never leave us nor forsake us. Until we know, you see that life.

up against you, but we know, praise be to God, that we have the word of God to strengthen us, to encourage us, to uplift us, to motivate us. I'm telling you, man. So let us continue to hold on to God's promises and hold on to his word, because that's what's going to navigate us through this troubled world that we're living in. Mighty God, mighty God. All me can tell you, say, no have nobody in your heart, because our destination is heaven, and we can't go to heaven with people in our heart. I'm telling you, man, I'm telling you. My God, Sister Carmen. I just love that lady, man. 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

0: the United States of America, and to the Republic for which it stands.
1: Don't go, Dad.
2: But I have to, Ashley, girl. 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
1: You promise?

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And after wiping her hands on her apron, she took the letter in her hands and she read it. And this is what it said: "For mowing the yard, $5. 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
1: 13 years of radio ministry. Believing God for greater. For more. This year. Thank you, Sister Claudine, for praying for us.

Oh, yes. We give him all the praise, all the glory. He's worthy of our praise. Not true, Brother Albert? Give him some praise and glory, my friends. As we lift him up, we're expecting more. We're expecting breakthrough because the King has gone ahead of us. The breaker. The King has gone ahead of his flock. Oh, glory to God. We're believing God for greater for you, greater for the station, greater for your family. Believing God this year are greater than before. A breakthrough, a massive breakthrough.

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Your worship means nothing without a yes. Without obedience, it means nothing. But if you're really gonna tell God yes, come on, make it personal. Lift your hands.

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is 12. 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

call me and don't feel me near you, will you still trust me? What if I tell you to let go of the very thing that you think you have to hold? Will you trust me? Yes, I'll trust you, Lord. What if it costs my life? Yes, I'll trust you, Lord. What if I lose the very thing I love so dear? Yes. Somebody say, yes, I'll trust you, Lord. Somebody say, yes.

that when we sing unto the Lord, we're not just singing because it sounds good, because I can move my body, because the beat is just what I like. It's West Indian or it's pop or it's R&B, but because we're singing unto the Lord with understanding every word that you're verbalizing is unto the Lord. And if you sing it understanding that you're singing to an awesome God,

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The Bible says, who can give him counsel? Who can fathom the mind of God to know what he's going to do next? This reminds me of Paul and Silas when they were in jail. These are a couple of people who sang with understanding. They stood in that little room. They understood what they were singing about, and they understood who they were singing unto. So it's a two-way thing. You've got to know what you're saying and who you're saying it to. If I could let my imagination go wild a little bit, I can imagine Paul singing, "You are awesome.

0: churches when I was growing up as a little boy. And I believe as worship leaders and as ministers of music, our responsibility is to bridge generations together. My responsibility as I serve my church is to help the senior members to hear and resonate with the sound of God, and to help this new hip-hop generation to understand the God that my fathers and my grandfathers and my mothers are singing about. I believe that if we're going to be the people of God that he's looking for in this hour, we must sing about the glorious presence of the Lord and the kingdom of God. Hallelujah. We used to sing this to the Lord. We used to sing this in the old church.
1: What is song again?
2: Which song? Which song name again? Man?
1: Wait. Why? You think because you come from country, you know, old time tune?
2: I don't want to run away. Listen up.

So like I was thinking, how are we treating our bodies? 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But there are times we do whatever we want to do. You know, soul ties, eating badly. But you know, we have to keep the place clean.

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0: welcome to this Tuesday edition of Back to the Bible. Well, today we continue our series, Danger from Within. So please, turn in your Bible to 2 Peter chapter 1, verses 5 through to 12, as Dr. Neufeld brings us a message titled, Faith Made Practical.
1: I recently read an article about a 19th century novel that, well, I have not read it. But this novel seemed very interesting to me, and I went online to look it up to get a fuller picture of it. It's written by a Scottish writer, a man named James Hogg. Yeah, the novel was called Private Memoirs and Confessions of a Justified Sinner. And the main character of the novel was a man named Robert Ringham, and he's both intensely spiritual, but he's also a criminal. And as a young boy, he was adopted by a heretical Calvinist minister. And as such, Ringham grew up, and he was trained by his father to believe that he was one of the elect and predestined unto salvation. But because his father was a heretic, he was also raised to believe that the elect were above the moral law. And practically that meant that he believed that his behavior wouldn't affect his eternal destiny. And so he acts without any moral restraint, and eventually that leads him to become a murderer. Now, of course, that might sound extreme, and yet in my ears, you know, that old story sounds amazingly contemporary. I mean, you think about those people who claim faith in Christ but don't exhibit obedience. There is in their minds a dichotomy that never gets reconciled, a dichotomy between what they believe about Jesus, that is his cross, justification by faith, reconciliation with God, and all of theology, and they don't put that together with practice. In practice, any demand for obedience is met by some with a howl of protest. But isn't that simply justification by works, they say? Yeah, obedience is good, but it's not the saving element, they say. I mean, after all, we all have sins, and the issue is not whether or not we sin, it's whether we believe in Jesus. And so just like Robert Ringham, they believe themselves to be among the elect but free from the moral law of God. And in practical terms, we witness that all the time. Whole churches now adopt today's sexual morality and never think that their salvation might be at stake. And in the private life of Christians, just like Ringham, there are those that have long ago given up on the idea of living the holy life. They just never connected that idea, that is, that theology and ethics can't be separated. And Jesus put it this way, Matthew 12:33, a tree is known by its fruit. That is, if you want to know what kind of tree you're looking at, examine the fruit. Apple trees produce apples and so forth. If you want to know what kind of a person you're looking at, examine the fruit or their life. Evil people do evil things and so forth. Have a look at the moral scandals of some high-profile Christians to everyday Christians who have forgotten the requirements of the law of Christ. And you're going to see that the fictional Robert Ringham of the 19th century is still very much alive today. You know, I can be a Christian who doesn't obey Jesus, they say. Now, we've started a study in 2 Peter, which, as we will see, has a great deal to do with the struggle in the church against false teachers and false teaching. But as we've already seen, Peter begins not by decrying false teachers. He's going to get to that. But he begins by reminding his readers of the great and precious promises they've been given so that, or with the intent that, they might escape the corruption of the world because of sinful desires. You know, in short, Peter begins his letter by appealing to the holiness that is required of all believers. And then with that, Peter moves forward and explains the qualities of effective Christians. So let's jump right in. 2 Peter 1:5-9. For this very reason, make every effort to supplement your faith with virtue, and virtue with knowledge, and knowledge with self-control, and self-control with steadfastness, and steadfastness with godliness, and godliness with brotherly affection, and brotherly affection with love. For if these qualities are yours and are increasing, they keep you from being ineffective or unfruitful in the knowledge of our Lord Jesus Christ. For whoever lacks these qualities is so nearsighted that he is blind, having forgotten that he was cleansed from his former sins. So let's start with that curious phrase in verse 5. I'm referring to the phrase, make every effort to supplement your faith. Now, it's very important here to notice the little nuances, because to fail to notice them means we're going to fail to understand what Peter's saying. Peter speaks of supplementing your faith, not the faith. If we had speaking about supplementing the faith, he would have meant that the Christian faith needs to be supplemented or something needs to be added to Christian truth. Peter doesn't believe that. Indeed, he's already told us the very opposite. Look back at verse 3. Peter began this discussion by saying, his divine power has granted us all things that pertain to life and godliness. You see, in short, nothing's missing. Everything's there. You already have everything you need in both eternal life and for the life of holiness. You don't have to go hunting around for another spiritual experience. Your faith, in which God's power is being given to you, is sufficient for everything. Nothing needs to be added. And so since Peter has just taught us that, what then does he mean when he says supplement your faith? You know, what Peter is after, I think, is something that's extremely practical. See, Peter is telling us it's never enough to simply confess faith in Christ. We've got to live that. In essence, what Peter is saying here is very much like what James says in James 2, verse 20, that faith apart from works is useless. It's not that our obedience earns our salvation, but it's that our salvation always must produce obedience if it's real. That is, faith can never be left by itself. We're saved by faith alone, but the faith that remains alone without obedience is the faith that was never genuine in the first place. So for that reason, every believer will be looking to supplement their faith. Or put it another way, every believer will be looking to put boots on their faith. They're going to endeavor to make their faith work in the real world, lest it's faith that has no practical application at all. So before I jump into the applications, would you please notice that Peter uses the word effort. Make every effort. You know, in verse 3, he speaks about God's divine power, which has been granted to every believer. That's what God's done. But now he speaks about what we must do. It requires effort. And anyone who's ever studied the life of holiness is going to see the interplay of those two things. On the one hand, God does it all. He supplies us with all we need. On the other hand, knowing that's true, we must now, with all our might, with every bit of concentration, work out our salvation with fear and trembling. So let's see the seven supplements to our faith, the seven practical qualities that faith needs in order to be workable. He supplies us with all we need. On the other hand, knowing that's true, we must now, with all our might, with every bit of concentration, work out our salvation with fear and trembling. So let's see the seven supplements to our faith, the seven practical qualities that faith needs in order to be workable.

0: from Christ. It means at all times ask yourselves what's good. And then having discovered what is good from Jesus, we then must do that which is good regardless of the cost. That's what you need to add to your faith. Second, Peter then adds the word knowledge. No doubt Peter means the knowledge of God's will. You see, you can't have moral excellence if you don't have knowledge. It's true in every era of history. It's because moral excellence often follows the trends, or as the Germans put it, the Zeitgeist, the spirit of the day. See, if I relate what Peter says here to what he's going to say in the next chapter regarding false teachers, that they follow their sensuality, we're going to see how true this is. You know, in our day, there is a vast chasm between what the Bible teaches about moral excellence and what our culture teaches about moral excellence. And so there's a difference between the person who has been discipled by the media as opposed to the person who's been discipled by the Word of God, which is by Jesus. You see, both the media and the Bible, they're making disciples. We can't just aim at moral excellence. We've got to know which book describes moral excellence. Well, here comes the third word, self-control. The word means to exercise complete control over one's desires and over one's actions. Another word might be the word restraint. Here we might consider the person who has some form of an addiction. You know, their will says no, their flesh says yes. And then over and over again, the flesh overwhelms the power of the will, leaving the will in tatters until it's unable to raise even the weakest of objections. But we need not just self-control over the baser sins, like, you know, alcoholism, pornography, drug addiction, and the like. We need to also control our wealth. We need to also have self-control over the praise of men. We need to have self-control over the honors that this world provides, which are a part of the temptation that we might have to adopt a lifestyle in which we are never required to deny ourselves, in which we know no area in our life where we have to say no to something that we might want or even need. See, self-control is the ability to put your desires under the moral excellence of the Word of God. Now, fourth, Peter adds steadfastness. Now, that word's really special for me because it's the first Greek word that I ever learned. I was attending a Greek class, and I was nervous, and my professor got in front of the class, and he said, if you learn this one Greek word, you're going to learn the entire language. Well, that got my attention, and he put on the blackboard, hupomone. That's the word, he said. Say it with me, and we all said it together, and then he told us what it meant, and we all groaned. It meant perseverance, the power never to give up.
1: 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Please note that

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1: Steadfastness or perseverance is the power to hang in there over the long haul, never give up, never surrender, never stop fighting. Peter knows that there are those who begin the life of Christ with good intentions, and then they find it harder than they've ever imagined, and they give up. Listen, when you seek to live the morally excellent life and to live it according to the will of God, you're going to have to know how to control your flesh, and you're going to find out that that fight is a lifetime fight. I once had a seminary professor who was asked a question. The question from one of the students is, you know, when will my struggle with the flesh end? And my prof answered, about an hour after your death. He said, I just don't trust warm flesh. Of course, you know, it was meant as a joke, but there was truth in it. Yeah, we sometimes sin. Yeah, sometimes we have reversals. At times we notice that our love for Christ has cooled. Sometimes we're careless in the way we live. But perseverance, that never gives up. It pursues holiness again and again. It knows the fight is enduring until Christ calls us home. Fifth, Peter adds the word godliness. And godliness is an interesting word. You know, in today's world, we tend to think of it as a synonym for holiness. And to some degree, that is true. But godliness has a unique emphasis. It means that we're aware of God in every area of life. And if you think about it, that's very practical. Certainly, Paul was very practical. 1 Corinthians 10:31, he says, whether you eat or drink or whatever you do, do all to the glory of God. You know, someone might say, really, everything? Yes. I mean, why would you want one area of your life that's outside of an awareness that God is in it? You know, someone might say, well, I can think of areas of my life where I don't want God to be in it. But that idea that we can cordon off some part of our lives and leave that single matter outside of God's control, that's an illusion, whether we sleep or whether we wake, whether we're at work or at home, whether we're working out or whether we're relaxing, whether we're making supper or whether we're going out, whether we're making love with our spouse or reading a book, whatever we do, be aware of God in our activities. Sixth, brotherly affection. You know, those two English words are the translation of one Greek word, Philadelphia. You know, in the New Testament, that word is always applied to the love that we are to have towards fellow believers in Christ. There are brothers and sisters in Christ. And then finally, Peter just adds the word love. And here he means that our love for fellow believers spills over into a love for all. Away with self-centeredness. And in its place, lay down our lives for others. So Peter has given us quite a list of additions to the faith, wouldn't you say? Add these things, one dependent on the next, to your faith. Now to verse 8. For if these qualities are yours and are increasing, they keep you from being ineffective or unfruitful in the knowledge of our Lord Jesus Christ. And notice how Peter mentions two things. First, he says, if these qualities are yours, that is, these qualities must exist in your life. If they're not there, you are ineffective. You're unfruitful. I'll get back to what that means. But here, Peter wants his readers to ask themselves if these qualities are the qualities they possess. It calls for brutal honesty. Go over these qualities again. Discuss them in your Bible study group. Dare to ask others, do you see those qualities in me? Do I have them? And Peter asks a second question. Are these qualities increasing? That is to say, not just do I have them, but am I growing in them? Like small plants in a garden, they need to be cared for, nurtured, and watered so that they might grow to become healthy and reach maturity. And that, says Peter, is the key to an effective and fruitful knowledge of Jesus. You see, the ineffective Christian is the one who accomplishes nothing for the glory of God. Their entire lives are simply a waste, and someone who's unfruitful is also someone who's useless. It is possible to spend a lifetime as a Christian and never accomplish a thing. And the way to remedy that utter disaster is not to get better at using our gifts, but rather to supplement our faith with virtue and knowledge, self-control, steadfastness, godliness, brotherly affection, and love. Work at those things. Effectiveness is based on that, not if you're a great speaker. That's why in some circles, Christians are being led by hollow people. People who have external gifts, but they're like a stage front in which there's nothing behind that stage. It's all empty. And then, in order to emphasize this matter further, Peter says, whoever lacks these virtues, notice how abrupt this is, whoever lacks these is nearsighted and blind and has forgotten the cleansing of their sins. They're like Cinderella with amnesia, sitting in an ash heap, forgetting that they were once transformed into a princess. Or since Peter has spoken about baptism in the previous book, we might also say there that he's forgotten the inner cleansing that his baptism has signified. And with that comes verse 10.
2: 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We never take a break. We're always on. BDM Radio. 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
1: 24/7. That's exactly how Peter intended it. Chapter 1, verse 10. Therefore, brothers, be all the more diligent to confirm your calling and election. For if you practice these qualities, you will never fall. See, when Peter tells us that we need to be more diligent, he means that we need to make the calling of our election sure. It ought to be a matter of serious concern. And I stop there because I have noticed a trend. See, when I was younger, I noticed that the question of whether or not a person was a genuine Christian was often discussed. I've also noticed that it's almost never discussed today. And that's concerning because, as I see it, it's simply assuming that anyone who claims to be a Christian must then be a Christian. Peter wants his readers to have a different attitude. Be all the more diligent, he says. Be overwhelmingly concerned of this matter. Well, very good. Let's be precise, as Peter is, about what exactly it is that must consume us. He says we ought to confirm our calling and election. Now, both of those words, calling, election, they're important biblical terms. So start with election. Election is entirely God's doing and not ours. Ephesians 1 verse 4 tells us that God chose us in Christ. That is, you know, in Greek, he elected us in Christ before the foundation of the world. God sovereignly chose those who would be his. That's election. Now, the term calling, well, it actually has two different contexts. I mean, one is simply that a calling is what it seems to be. God says, come to me and be saved. That's a call. God's making an offer. You find that kind of thing in Revelation 22:17, which says, the Spirit and the bride say, come. And then later it says, let him who is thirsty come. See, there's a general call. It's an invitation. Anyone listening out there, Christ is calling you to come. And yet, at other times, the call seems like a particular one. Or as some Bible teachers frame it, an effective one. Not a general call, an effective call. What are some examples of that? Well, for instance, Romans 8:30 says, those whom he, that is, those whom God the Father predestined, he also called. Romans 8:28, two verses earlier, Paul says, God causes all things to work together for the good to those who are called according to his purpose. So here, the calling is specific. God elected his own from eternity past, but now in the fullness of time, he's called them in such a way that they became his. And Peter speaks of an effective call in 1 Peter 2:9 when he says, you are called out of darkness into his marvelous light. And here Peter combines the call with the election. God has sovereignly acted to call his own to himself. Well, very good. Yet how do I know that if I am the elect of God? See, and Peter says, well, you've got to make your election sure. Does that sound strange? Well, why should it? I mean, after all, those who have been called and elected have an interest in this kind of a thing. And as we're going to see, our desire for the virtues that make us fruitful and growing those very virtues assure us that, yes, I've been called, yes, I've been elected, and now I know that I've truly been born again. But what if we don't see the virtues that Peter is speaking about? Well, if you don't, the answer is that you need to pray to God that he might have mercy on your soul. You see, that's how we make our election sure, that we not only desire for the virtues that Peter speaks about, that we're beginning to grow in them. And that is the life of the individual who has been chosen by God. So instead of asking ourselves, well, how do I know whether in eternity past I was elect? That's a question that never gets an answer. The question that we should be answering is, am I growing in the virtues of Christ? Now, verse 11. For in this way there will be richly provided for you an entrance into the eternal kingdom of our Lord and Savior Jesus Christ. Yes, says Peter, an entrance into the kingdom of Christ is opened up for all who are faithful to the gospel. Let me repeat that. Faith in Christ and moral excellence go hand in hand. Don't you say that you have faith if you're not living the godly life. And you won't come to Christ by living the godly life, but you'll come by having faith in him. The two, faith and obedience, always go together.
0: Thanks so much, Dr. John. Tell me, is it enough to pray the sinner's prayer, and is it necessary that there be evidence of the change that's happening in my life?
1: Yeah, we need an awakening of our heart. Of course we need to. If you've never been converted to Christ, you need to pray the sinner's prayer. You need to confess you're a sinner. You need to come to Christ. But, you know, the test of whether or not that's a real experience rather than one you've simply deceived yourself with is whether or not your heart has been changed so that you love the things of God more than anything else. And once you do that, you become a follower of Jesus. So that's what we're aiming at.
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1: The floodgates in abundance and cause
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0: Yes, Lord.
1: And cause.

0: welcome to Today in Church History. A somber day in church history. What are the symptoms by which one may judge most fairly whether or no a nation as such is becoming alienated from God and Christ? John Keble asks Britain this question in his sermon, National Apostasy, which he preached on this day in church history, July 14, 1833. Among such symptoms of apostasy, he noted, were when a nation deliberately threw off restraint, tolerated lack of faith in those with positions of public trust, and left God out of public thought. What should be the tenor of their conduct who find themselves cast on such times of decay and danger? He asked. He answered, they should behave like the prophet Samuel when Israel demanded a king. Samuel had vowed to pray for his nation and teach her right ways. Keble said that Christians in his day should pray and remonstrate or repent likewise. His sermon marked the beginning of the Oxford Movement, a revival of religion proceeding from high church figures, those in the Church of England, who wished to revive many Roman Catholic forms and beliefs. Among the leaders of his movement were Henry Manning, Edward Pusey, Richard Horrell Froude, William Ward, and John Henry Newman. The High Church Party looked back to creeds and to apostolic succession for its religious authority and argued for a continuity of Anglicanism in their day with Catholicism before the Reformation. Its members issued tracts and preached sermons to persuade the British to restore Christian life to the nation. Newman, for example, preached a sermon titled Holiness Necessary for Future Blessedness. Here he solemnly warned his listeners that for a person who cared nothing about God here on earth, heaven would be a misery. For there, everything is about God. Heaven, he said, would be hell to a man without religion. Heaven, he said, would be hell to a man without religion. That is Christianity. Some high church reformers became Roman Catholics. Among them were Manning and Ward. Newman soon followed. He had written a tract in which he argued that the 39 articles of the Church of England could be interpreted in a Roman way.
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0: Any more tracts as one of their priests, he resigned from his positions as priest and professor at Oxford. Thus, the Oxford movement divided the English church, but it had a profound effect on the spirituality of English clergy. It also forced leaders in the Church of England to re-examine on what basis their doctrine and authority stood. This has been Today in Church History. Thank you so much for listening. What are the symptoms, my friend, by which one may judge most fairly whether or not a nation as such is becoming alienated from God and Christ? It happened on this day in church history. John Keble preached a sermon called National Apostasy, July 14, 1833. Thank you so much for listening. All right, so, yeah, man, good stuff. Good stuff. Is our nation drifting, galloping away from God?

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of surrenderings tonight. Come on, I won't feed it to you. Our prayer tonight is that's our heart's cry. It sounds great, but

listening to Radical Praise on ATL Praise House with Brother Lou from 7 p.m. to 12 midnight. This is Shelly and Watson,

That's the experience I'm believing God for. Where it is all of him and none of us. At that point, your feet is not holding ground anymore in the river. Arrive at the place where the waters themselves overflow you, flow with the tides of that river. And as many as are led by the Spirit of God, these are the sons of God. If the river and the currents of it become stronger than us, then it can carry us. But if there are things that are still logical and human in our minds that hold us back, then that river cannot carry us. Bible says, and Jesus stood on the last and the great day of the feast and cried out with a loud voice, if any man thirst, let him come to me and drink. For out of his belly, like the scripture is saying, shall flow rivers of living waters. Then the Bible says, and this spake he concerning the Holy Spirit, whom them that believe shall afterward receive. Every time we reach out to that river, what we are asking is, Spirit,

0: don't know where you get them the tune from. Run that back from the top again. ATL Praise House, Joseph Emmanuel representing. Run it.
1: I don't want the power of this moment to pass you. I don't want the power of this moment to pass you. I know I talk a lot, but I gotta tell you this. In Matthew chapter 9, Jesus was in his hometown. The Bible says that every time he went to meet one need, another need came to him. And we use phrases like, while he was still ministering to this person, or as he was talking to this person, there were so many people who needed him in that moment. And a man came up and said, Jesus, my daughter has died. His name was Jairus. And he came up and said, my daughter has died. So Jesus said, I will come and heal her. So Jesus is now on his way from one place to another place to meet someone else's need. When the Bible says that a woman who had an issue of blood for 12 years thought to herself, this is my moment. Nothing else had worked. And she didn't have enough time to talk to him because he was on his way somewhere else. So she just reached up and grabbed the hem of his garment.

0: song, sir. And around the way, it's that boy, Mr. Na Na Na Na. What them say, ATL Praise House, brother low, the thing gone. Well, this is Nanamus, and when I'm in Atlanta, I listen to ATL Praise House with Red and Blue.
1: Grace to overcome. Say that again. Say, I have the grace to overcome. So I'm calling this the Overcomer's Record. I'm an overcomer.

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0: 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Hey, this is Brother Devon Silver, and you're listening to Brother.
1: He's great and greatly to be praised. 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

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Be healed. 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
0: Thank you for spending your time with us. And remember,
1: we've got the Spirit.
0: We've got the Spirit.
2: We've got the Spirit.
3: We've got the Spirit.
0: We've got the Spirit.

Did you know two-thirds, one-third of the earth lives in persecution? Where if they speak the name of Jesus, just gathering in the name of Jesus could cost them their life. I know we're in a nice building right now, but there are people who are going to hear this that need the strength of your voice right now, that are working in the underground church, witnessing to one life at a time, and they just want to know, are there other people like me who love him like me, who will serve him like me?

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0: Why we don't sing this no more?

on there? What on there? TGIF. 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Better low feel better than 50 pit bulls.